Hey, swagging it out on a Saturday. What's going on, world? Tampa Bay, what is good with y'all? This is WMNF Tampa, and I am Tone Capone, holding it down in the historic Kenny K studio like we do every time. At this time, every Saturday, man. Shout out DJ Simflow, Saturday Night House Party, excuse me. Just finished up, man. Like I was telling the folks in my studio, too, man, I've been the alley-oop for the Saturday Night House Party to the Saturday Night Shutdown for like the last 6.5 years right now, which has been a blessing. The Saturday nights have been on lockout here on WMNF. If you guys are just now catching on, y'all are in good hands right now, man. Y'all are rocking with the best of the Bay, winning waves of the Bay. And I can say that because of our best on-air celebration of local artists. And I can't stand calling our artists local, because if they got their business right, they're really global with it. And I got a few global artists.

I pray that all my problems go away. 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

I know it's highly probable that your oracle's been tested by detestable messages, won't conjugals. But what you ought to know and what's ironical is that even the honorable won't rock your boat. It's just not the sole goal. If I were he, I'd be reliably supplying the pole of the goat variety. Throw it to your satiety, quota is met. Every moaning, boning, maniacally, Jones, and you can't control

shall remain. My writing, exciting, never mundane. In actuality, my personality keeps my mentality based on real life situations, not speculations, but verbal illustrations of how I feel. Void without substance or content. You need to slow your speed, stop the nonsense. These are the words of the rising sun, surprising some who thought I was just another humdrum. I'll take a page, write a phrase, and rephrase it. Treat it like a national flag and upraise it. So a nation of people can feel proud about a brother who

0: wanted to. Here's the jam for getting played to you. Listen up to what I'm saying here. Work it out. Oh, you ain't staying here.
1: Troopers and troopettes should notice.
0: Listen close, don't blow this chance to get next to the opposite sex. It means
1: if you ain't down, use the exit.
0: Just like Brutus, we always knew this.

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0: country.
1: I think you're right. I think you're absolutely right. And how would you like to head up that whole thing?
0: I would love that. Yeah, let's start it.
1: All right, let's do it. Let's do it. That's what we're going to do. So we'll talk about it in the coming week and go ahead and try to set something up there. Well, not try to. We're going to set something up. And so we'll get folks to come together and we'll have some discussions about this whole thing. And I think that we need to focus on that. That's something that people need to, that we, especially as Black Americans, need to focus in on.
0: Mm-hmm,
1: right?
0: Mm-hmm.
1: I think it's very important. Extremely important. We got to find that origin, or the what they call the origin story,
0: right,
1: and anchor ourselves to it, so that we have something that we can look forward to.
0: Absolutely. Right?
1: So that's awesome. That's awesome, man. Congratulations, brother.
0: Thank you. Learned a lot about myself, and I think that we can all learn about ourselves in that way.
1: Yeah, yeah. I know I took you off guard with that question, but I had to ask you because it's been sitting on my mind for weeks. I've been talking about it, and I said, you know what, let me ask him and see what the outcome was. That's awesome, man. Congratulations, brother.
0: Thank you. I'm glad you asked, and I think a couple of other people did. We got some calls coming in.
1: Oh, let's hear that. We do have some very important information we're going to talk about today. But yeah, let's hear from folks about what they think about that. Let's hear it.
0: All right, you can call us at 813-239-9663. Go ahead, caller. You're on the Sunday Forum. Good morning.
2: Good morning.
0: Hey, Miss Andy.
2: Good morning. I think that would be an awesome idea. My apologies, coming in a little delayed. But I think that would be an awesome idea if we could get a lot of our people to get together to find out their heritage and where they come from, because I think it will promote unity. I think it will promote change all over again, and it'll make them wake up, you know, since they've been told to stay asleep.
0: Yeah.
2: I do think it's a good idea. That's awesome.
1: Is there anyone to tell us about your background?
2: Huh?
1: Tell us about your background.
2: Well, I haven't done it yet. I have been trying to convince myself to go ahead and put my DNA into the system to find out. I have not done it, but in speaking to my ancestors, I know I have some Indian in my family. I have some, I don't know what part of Indian, and I'm going to pass it with this Cherokee, because I don't got good hair, so I don't know which other part of it.
1: Here we go. We got the Indian in our family.
2: I don't know we got
1: you
2: Indian in our family.
1: Here we go.
2: And it's weird, though. I think it did some Dutch somewhere, too. Don't even ask me where that came from. But my brother told me that. My oldest brother told me that from my great-grandmother's side. But I would know. I would like to know. You're right. It would be something that I should probably take the time to say, just go ahead and do it, jump off the boat and do it. It's just that so much is going on, you don't know where it's coming from. And I know from Billy, you did talk about that before, so I'm glad to hear it worked out. I didn't hear the full part of it. So do you have any royalty in the background?
0: No, not that I know of. But, you know, it was interesting because immediately there was a double-digit match with a young lady that eventually got in touch with me. And I think we may have figured out who my maternal grandfather is through her. So she gave me full name, and I think she found his World War II draft card. So we've been going from there.
2: Mm-hmm. Wow. Is she local? Is she stateside? Where does she live at?
0: She's actually in North Carolina now.
2: Okay. Wow, that's awesome. I also do know I'm a third cousin to James Brown. I know that on my mother's side. I found out I was supposed to pass. Yeah. So, but I think I may invest in it too, because I would like to know a little bit more. Like, I don't know where the Dutch thing came from, but the Indian I can get. You know. And we from the South, so from North Carolina, South Carolina, all that. So we from down there. So there's a whole lot of mixing going on in there. There's a lot of mixing going on in there.
0: Yeah.
1: There's a lot of that happening around that area. Very interesting history about the Lummidy people. And this is another group there. The Lummidy people, the Yamasee, and in Hampton and Estill area of South Carolina, there's a lot of that there, a whole lot of that there. In Georgia and along the whole eastern coastal area, there's a lot of that going on, a lot. And there's a very storied history a very storied history. That would be something to really interest, to really jump into in terms of the battles that they fought.
0: Right.
1: There were a lot of battles that were fought in those areas, though. You know, I'd love to learn more about those types of things and share that with our guests as we carry on throughout the year. So yeah, that should be something that we look into, guys.
2: So Matilda, right. didn't Ancestry.com or Ancestry, didn't they get bought out or something happened? And the people that did send the information to them, they had to sign some type of documents to say it would be stored away.
0: Yeah, I believe you're referring to a 23andMe story.
2: 23andMe, okay. Mm-hmm.
0: Okay. It was selling some people's information, and I'm not sure how that went about, but that was a problem.
2: So how many organizations does that? Well, not actually how many, but so Ancestry.com still does it. Well, 23andMe now, obviously, they no longer do it. What are the other ones that's out there?
0: So far, that's all I can think of. But it would be interesting to do more because I think there was a firm called African Ancestry that I'm not hearing much about now, but I'll search more about into that because I think the more you confirm results, the better.
2: Right. Absolutely.
1: Mm, good. Hey, listen. So we have some. Yeah. Do we have any announcements for this week?
2: I have some, but it's announcements for things that's going to be coming up. I do want to just sporadically talk about. Angie Nixon, did you hear the last thing that she did on, it was on social media when I saw it, about her being arrested and everything, what they was trying to do to her because she was standing up for us? You know, when I saw it, the first thing that jumped in my mind, I gave so much respect to her because she's a young woman, but she's bringing back what our ancestors did for us. You know, we knew that they was in jeopardy of being arrested and all kinds of stuff, and she put that to the wayside. I was like, I'm still going to speak up. Because she wanted to get with DeSantis to talk to him and everything. And I was like, wow. So I didn't know anything about her being arrested until I saw what she did on social media and saying that she was subjected to being spending 2 years in jail because of what she was trying to do for us to speak up. You know, and I thought that was awesome. And she was saying, I'm doing this, you know, for us. You know, so help me with it. And I thought it was awesome. I don't know if either one of you saw that. Did either one of you see it?
1: Yeah, no, but I heard about it. Then I read it, and I think that what she's doing is outstanding.
2: It absolutely is. Yes.
0: Yeah, she did bring back the sit-in, right? It was a sit-in on the redistricting protest. Protesting redistricting, which is necessary. That's an important issue that these people know they were violating the Constitution by doing what they were doing just to. Eke out more seats. They're desperate on the other side, as the party in power should be in midterm. And for Angie Nixon to take that stand, and she is running to be a House representative. She is a House representative. Not sure what she's running for representative again, or is it the Senate? I got my ballot in the mail. So I'm going to look over it and definitely send it back in. But August 18th is Election Day. For the primary.
2: And I want to say this is Miss Annie speaking, not on behalf of WNF. This is Miss Annie speaking. I think it's awesome that this is the type of person that we need to be getting behind, not just because she's of color, not just because, but because the fight is there again. You know what I'm saying? The sacrifice is there again. You know, and to me, that's so important because I think that's something that's missing. That is really, really what's meant. That fight that they know, oh, man, this happened. This is going to bring an uprising. Because they know we're going to stand up and fight for some stuff. But, Billy, I sent Walter a thing that gets sent to me periodically when we hear something real crazy on on social media. And she just blatant, because they're so blatant with it now, Billy. She said, hey, y'all going to boycott something? Y'all going to try to stop something? You go ahead. It ain't no black businesses out here to boycott nothing. Go ahead with your bald headed selves. I was like, oh my God.
1: Right.
2: Oh my God.
1: Yo, I can't lie, I laughed. I did laugh. I laughed when I read, when I saw it. But I was mad, you know, but I ain't gonna lie, I did laugh at first. Because, you know, we have comedies like that, right? But I'm like, man, you know, they are getting very, these people are getting
0: desperate.
1: Yeah, man, they're saying some crazy stuff out there.
2: Yes.
1: And I think we have to we have to be cognizant of that. And I know a lot of times we take this stuff on as entertainment and not really
2: pay attention to what's being said. Yeah.
1: Right? But I think we need to draw the line and put some boundaries up, man. Like, hey, man, we'll wait a minute. Hold on. There are some people out there that are not going to take that very well. And, you know, you fool around and we end up, now I'm not calling for violence. I'm not calling for violence. But this type of thing leads to violence.
2: Uh-huh.
1: This type of thing leads to violence. It's done in the past. This is that type of stuff that happens. You know, we are seeing a time, truthfully, where let me look at that just for a moment. Just for a second, to look at it from this perspective. Maybe people have noticed something. Noticed this, maybe people have not. What I've noticed is, I've noticed that the two communities, Asian communities, and they're not monolithic. They're not monolithic, but Asian communities and the black community in certain states get along very well. They get along very well, and so much so that they have a lot of children together.
2: Huh.
1: Now this is not something I made up. This is the truth.
0: Especially right? Since Vietnam, huh?
1: Yeah, this is since Vietnam. This is since Korea. This is since World War II and stuff like that. And this just, I think it's a matter of proximity in some cases. It's a matter of proximity. And we see a lot of superstars out there, right, who are a result of those relationships. That's a lot of them out there. There's a lot of them out there. And so a lot of times it surprises me when I see something like that take place, when I hear things like that being said. But now let's take a step back. Does it really surprise you?
2: That's what I was going to say to you. Let me tell you what surprised me, Walter. Because just like I sent it to you, I sent it to a couple other people that I have these kind of conversations with because I wanted some feedback. Because one dude was like, "Mommy, why are you mad? Calm down." I'm like, "I'm so sick of it." And I said, "It's just gotten so bold. We know these thoughts was there. You know, we know these people thought, you know, of us in a certain way and so on and so forth. And it was acknowledged, but it wasn't just so blatant. So when every time I see it now and it comes out just like in your face, I'm one of those things. I want to get reactional. Even though I have grown from not being reactional like I used to be, because back in the day, it would have been straight to the throat. But I'm not as reactional as I used to be, you know? So now I said, okay, well, let me analyze this for a minute. Let me think about it, so on and so forth. So I reached out to some other individuals, such as yourself, to say, hey, what you think about this? Now, yes, you laughed and everything, but you was like, you're right. This is something that's been being done, whatever. So our other mutual friend, Thompson, he said, think about this has always been there. They've always thought this way. It's just never been spoken out loudly. Okay, true. I reached out a couple other ones. But you want to know what came to my mind after I took all you guys' information? And I said, the fact that everyone is saying, is she wrong? That was the response. Well, once it came down from the awe, the shock, the laugh, or whatever, it was like, is she wrong? So I replayed the words again. You don't have enough black businesses to boycott or stop nothing. You know, going past the bald head or something, whatever. And I'm saying to myself, that part is the part that's most serious in the whole thing that she stated, because we should have enough black businesses that we do have that much power. And then I looked at some of the comments that was given to her. You know how they say the reason they're trying to stop us from voting is because they're afraid of the power of our vote, right? You know how they say they're trying to stop us from doing, you know, reading, educating ourselves because they know that will give us more power. So one of the comments that was sent to her was, well, if we don't have enough to stop anything, why are you so afraid? You know, because you know how they say a hurt dog will howl. Right. So if we don't have enough of these things and you don't think we can make a change, then why are you so afraid? Why are you worried about it? You know, but I also, with that being said, like you was just making reference to how all this mixture came about, because when you look at Tiger Woods and stuff like that, I thought in my head, I literally saw a young girl. She was of color, blue eyes, and Chinese. I was like, wow. Mm. I mean, the whole thing just mixed in there.
0: Yeah.
2: The whole thing. Blue eyes, colored, and Chinese. Mm. I was like, okay. I mean, that's how when I saw the first albino. You know, it's like these things is out there, you know. But again, with the black businesses, that part is to a certain degree factual, you know. And when you talk about how come we've mixed so much, yeah, it started in Vietnam and all that kind of stuff. But when the Chinese people first started coming over here, keep in mind, this is the part that bothers me the most, where I say everybody's so comfortable with doing it, because no matter how much progress we people of color have made, no matter how much, a whole lot of stuff mm-hmm. that we have created to make America great, black people did it, okay? People of color did it. It still goes back down to that final part that they don't look at us as being human, that it's okay. That it is still okay to say degrading things like that, to subject us to, I mean, to see those social media things, they tell people, you don't belong up here, you know, and I know this is all social media, that's not all real, but it has happened. It has happened. You don't belong here. The black lady said in first class, you don't belong here, and make her go. And then later on down the line, finds out she owned the damn airport. She owned the airport. You know, it's crazy to me that we're still subjected to that. When we're the only culture, truthfully, that is. Yes, they have all this immigrant stuff going on, but we are the only ones that is still subjected to that, still subjected to being followed around the store, still subjected to assuming that we don't have enough of anything to purchase what we want that has worth. That's the part that blows my mind with it, and again, makes me want to go back to that reactional part of Miss Annie, and hit somebody in the throat. I want to hit you in the throat with those same vocal cords that you use to be so disrespectful, to say such disrespectful, distasteful things. But that's the part that blew me.
1: Let me share this information. These are the facts regarding that. First of all, overall in the United States, we have a growing number. We have a very, very large number of businesses. We do have a large number of businesses. However, mm-hmm. in comparison to other businesses in the United States, we're still in the minority. Okay? We're still in the minority. We're seeing a 57% increase since 2022. But we're still in the minority. And this is by the U.S. Census Bureau. Okay? Now, and this is also according to the annual business survey, the ABS. Now, the number of black-owned firms make up 3% of all businesses classified by race. That's black-owned firms, okay? Law firms, things like that. We still make up, because we still make up a small percentage of lawyers and things of that nature as well. Classified by race and ethnicity, and then 1% of total business revenue, despite the 41.5%. Million African American population in the United States. Okay, that's 14% of the Americans in 2022. And that's based off of 2022. Okay, in 3 years, I don't see anything changing that drastically. Not that it couldn't, but it can. And the bottom line is, those are some of the facts. Those are some of the facts. And we need to take that into consideration, folks. You know, like the question has arisen. You know, was she right? Was some of the things that she said correct? And He didn't just come out firing blank. She was about right as far as
2: you
1: that's
2: know,
1: concerned.
2: When you talk about the data,
1: we need to take a look at the number of businesses that we do have. We need to really take a look at production, because some of these people that are speaking, for instance, she comes from a culture of production, where they produce, right? We don't produce. We buy, but we don't produce. Now, that's just in taking it, just take it the way it is, okay? We don't have to like it, and that's fine. We don't have to like it, but not liking it does not make it not true, right? Or it does not make it something that we don't need to work on. I think that what she said was reprehensible, right? But the truth of the matter is, we do need to take a look at these things, and we do need to act on these things. And we talk about it every week on this show, and we admonish folks, listen, you know, please, take a look at what you're doing. Take a look at what you're doing and really make some real serious decisions about your movements forward. Make some real decisions about your movements forward, folks. We need to really take business seriously. We need to take business seriously. We need to do what needs to be done with full force.
2: Yeah.
1: With full force.
0: Yes.
1: And we need to move in a way that is intentional and in a way that it makes a difference, right? Stop thinking that you should, like, okay, so so-and-so is a lawyer, right? This sister right here is a lawyer. You can be a lawyer, too. It's okay. It's all right. You can be a lawyer, too. Nothing stopping you from being a lawyer, okay? So what? Right? It's okay to replicate things. It's all right. It's okay to go to college. It's okay. I think we're doing a lot of talk about vocational things as opposed to formal education. I think we're starting to increase that talk. Now, again, there's nothing wrong with that per se, but I think that we need to really change that narrative. I think we need to change that narrative. Now, there are people who would disagree with me on that, but there's nothing wrong with falling short of it and still being successful. That's fine. But I think we need to strive for it. And I'm seeing a large number of people who are, of our people, who are not necessarily striving for that, but saying things, that going a route that is different from going to university. And people listen to these people say, oh, university, college is a scam. Let me tell you something. Look at the numbers of people who own these businesses. Look at the people who are doing whatever it is they're doing. And you might see a large number of people who have been successful without going to college. But I want you to take a look at something else. What do they look like? What do they look like? And I want you to be honest with yourself. Okay? These people that are doing these things and are very successful are, the majority of them are people who have gone about getting an education. And if they started out without an education, guess what they ended up doing in the end? Going back to get one.
0: Right, right.
2: Yeah.
1: Okay, because they regretted it, because they knew that if they had done it the first time and paid attention in class before, then this would not be happening.
0: Or maybe they were just locked out because of their class, you know what I'm saying?
1: Yeah.
0: Until they can get their children raised and go back to school, which is common. Yeah. I might do that.
1: That is not something that you should just thumb your nose at, folks.
2: Absolutely not. They can't repossess your education, y'all. They can't repossess your education. Once you know it, you know it.
1: People say to me all the time, man, listen, that costs a lot of money. And listen, man, let me tell you something. This is what I tell people all the time, and I'm not ashamed to say it. The one type of debt that I don't mind having is my student loan.
2: Oh.
1: You can put that out there all day long. I don't care what you say. I don't care what you do. I have an engineering degree, a Bachelor of Science in Civil and Environmental Engineering, and two master's degrees. You understand? And I am not ashamed of either one of them.
2: I know that's right.
1: They put me where I need to be so that I can do the things that I do and support my family in very honorable ways. Now, there's almost no excuse nowadays to not having an education. There's almost no excuse. You have educational facilities and institutions all online now. All online. They used to laugh about it. They used to laugh about that before. Now they're not laughing about it. And it doesn't matter how old you are. I have people in my engineering school back in at FAMU who were in their 60s. They were in their 60s and they were freshmen. I'm going to tell you, it's never too late. And so I would say to everybody out there, so we can move on with this discussion, I would say to everybody out there, take seriously what your community is going through. Take seriously what you're going through.
2: Right.
1: Your literacy, your discussions, the discussions that we have, it'll change your discussions. Your education will change your discussions. It'll change your worldview.
2: It'll change your surroundings. It'll change the kind of friends you have.
1: It will build you up.
2: That
1: might sound elitist. That may sound very elitist, what I'm saying to you, right? I don't care. As you're looking at me right now on Facebook, on the Sunday Forum Facebook page, I don't care how elitist it sounds. We need to be, and I will always say to a child, get that degree.
2: Mm-hmm.
1: Get that degree.
2: Well, okay. as you close this part of the conversation now, I want everybody to remember, we started this because, again, Miss Annie was saying for herself personally, because we got to make sure we say certain things the right way when we're on the radio, with public media and so forth. I personally am appreciative of what Angie Dix is out there doing. I think she has brought back the fight. I think we should, me personally, promote her. I think we should donate to her campaign. And I'm saying we are speaking of myself. Let me make sure I'm making that very clear. Because she's doing everything that Walter and I and Mabili has just spoken about, okay? She's out there putting herself on the line for us. She educated herself to get to that point, right? So she's lived some of the things that you're going through right now in your community, and she's trying to help you in your community, whether she's living there or not. She's doing it for us just to be uplifted, but we have to play our part as well. As Billy said, the vote is coming up on August 18th. Again, wake up and be a part of it, guys. Pay attention to it. When I see those things, I bring it to you guys' attention because, one, it affected me in a certain way. Two, I want to know how everybody else feel about it. And three, to inform you and educate you on how these type of things that we hear, we can change that narrative. We can change that narrative, what they think we are, because we know we're worth more. We're worth more. And our dignity, our legacy is worth the fight. It's worth the fight. It's worth the work that we're asking you to put in because it's for you. And to have somebody else out there advocating for you, why not support her? She's not just asking for a seat at the table. She's showing why she should be at the table. And she's showing what she's willing to sacrifice to be at the table. So as we close, I just want to say that get out there and vote. Get out there and vote and look for people that's actually doing what she's doing now. She's not just talking about it. She's actually doing it.
1: This is true.
0: She's running and protesting, right?
2: Right.
1: Get up, get out, and get something. Like Outkast said, get up, get out, and get something.
2: Okay.
1: Right? You letting life pass you by. I tell my son all the time about, and my daughter, same thing. Listen, you are 20-something years old. Your 20s go by very fast.
2: Very fast.
1: And in the time that you are doing everything that you're doing, think about it. And most kids, let's be real, we weren't serious. It's 20-something years old. We weren't serious. We were young. The last thing we were thinking about was getting serious about anything. But those who did get serious and were disciplined, I mean, and super, super disciplined, guess where they are now? those are the ones that, that did very well, right? And I think we need to kind of make a shift in what we're telling ourselves and telling our children. We need to make that shift again, because I'm telling you, like I said, you know, there's nothing wrong with having vocational studies. That is, there are degrees called vocational studies. There are degrees in it. There are certifications and degrees out there that you should have. Go get them. Go get them. But don't just not do anything.
2: Right.
1: Don't just sit there and do nothing. You know, one of the reasons I like to play the Roy Ayers music is because his music sparked a revolution. His music helped to start and spark revolution of thought. It spoke about love and stuff like that. Yeah, it spoke about that. But it also spoke about getting up and moving. Why? Because what do they say about us, about black folks? We lazy, we shiftless, we do that and other. No, we're not. No, we're not. And no, you are not. I didn't raise no shiftless, lazy children. I know I didn't. I know my parents didn't raise any shiftless, lazy children. Right? Now, there are children out there who are misled. They make mistakes. And sometimes it's not mistakes anymore. It's become intentional in some cases. Right? But the truth of the matter is, hey, guess what? There's always room to come back. What do they say? Sometimes, you know, when you take two steps back, it's a setup to come back.
2: Oh.
1: Right? Hey, man, you know, we all have made mistakes. Don't let the mistakes of the past dictate your future.
2: That's right. Don't let it define who you are now. Every day you wake up is another chance to start over, to move forward.
1: I'm telling you, man.
2: Every day is an opportunity.
1: Oh, man.
2: We got any calls,
1: Billy? I often think about my father and the fact that he was a high school dropout. My father was a high school dropout. And from that, I mean, at the age of 15, he was a high school dropout. Not because of bad behavior or anything like that, but because he got into a fight, almost killed a kid in the fight, a white kid. And in that time, just hitting a white kid in Cairo, Georgia, was a death sentence. And my father had to run. He had to run. But in his running, he stopped and he got his education along the way. And he became who he became. Right? It's not, you know, the president of a premier HBCU.
0: Yeah.
1: You don't hear that story anywhere. And I'm telling you, you have a story too. Everybody has a story.
2: Everybody.
1: You have a story too. What's your story going to be? That's the question I have for you. What is your story going to be? Okay? All right, everybody, listen. We have a great show for you today, as we're going to talk about, we're going to carry on this discussion about the about these environmental hazards that are in our community. It's a lot. It's a lot, guys. And my question to you is, what are you going to do about it? This is not a rhetorical question. I want to hear from you, every single one of you, about what you're going to do about these environmental hazards that have stricken our communities for generations. And in some cases, you don't know, you may not even know that these things have actually happened. But we're going to talk about it. We're going to talk about the ones that were discussed. And we're going to actually talk about this volunteer group that has been formed to address these things statewide under the leadership of the Dr. Walter L. Smith Library and Museum. This is all education-based. This is all education-based. It's all so that we can help our communities around the state of Florida independently. All right? So we're going to talk about these things and these hazards. And it was last week. Was that? It was last week. Mobility, it was last week. July 8th through the 10th for 3 days. For 3 days. That was really one heck of a thing. And it's the second time that we've done it. The second time it was done. And it was well attended. And the people who were there were outstanding. Outstanding. And they came with outstanding stories. And we were very, very happy to have them. Very happy to have them. Ms. Annie, what's your take on the actual conference, first of all?
2: Well, my first takeover, as I said to you before, the fact that it was done on a weekday and you still had a great turnout. So that right there tells me that this is something that people are concerned about, people they do care about. And the fact that you had it going through social media as well. So even if you were not able to physically attend, you could still log on, you know, wherever you are, via your phone, computer, whatever, and get the information. So that was the first thing. I like to see, you know, the turnout, people that's actually paying attention, with people such as yourself and Andy speak to make sure that they all get information. So that was the first thing I was happy to see. The second thing, I was very, very happy about the panel, the panelists that you had up there, because you had, it was diverse within those 3 days. You know, you had a previous mayor, you had the doctors up there, you know, you had some environmentalists up there from the Sierra Club. So you had the panel up there that was able to address so many environmental issues. That was so important. But one of the other things I truly appreciated was that you had the young lady up there for the farm, you know, and talked about the co-op. Again, as I stated on our previous show, because of that, I actually joined up for the co-op because of the importance of it. You know, and it's in St. Pete and everything, and even though I don't live in that area, I still want to be a part of it, because what the Sammy always say, it does not matter what your geographical area is, it does affect us in some form or fashion. So I want to promote and lead in and feed in, you know, and pour into what they're doing, because it's going to bring up, it's going to build up the community, it's going to build up our culture, it's going to build up our people to bring back that unity, to bring back that unity. That's why I was so excited to talk about Angie this morning, because when I saw that, I was like, yes, she's bringing the fight back. So it's worth the work for us to put in to support it. You know, I don't care, and I love how she said it. I don't care if you donate $5, $10, whatever. Right. Because we spend that every day anyway on stuff that we may not get a return on. Invest in something. It's just like plant the seed and water it. Plant the seed and water it. She's the seed. She's there. Let's water it. Again, that's just for me saying that, but I think this is something that's important. That's what you showed at all three of those days. You were pouring into the people, and you were planting seeds all over. And the fact that people showed up, that was them watering it. Pay attention to what we're saying, guys. Well, you've been doing this for years. Again, I'm thankful. I'm very proud to be a part of the platform that you have that lifts people up, because it's so important, you know, on so many levels. So that's what I got out of it. I got educated on some things I was not unaware of. I got educated, you know, on the importance of being part of it. And I got educated on some things that was in my environment that was affecting me that I did not know that could cause health issues. You know, I got educated on how I can be a part of calling these companies, TECO and these other institutions that are participating in these hazardous things in my community, that I can call and say to them, no, I don't want this. You know, I can help build something in my own community for to bring up a fight. I don't care if it's 2, 3, 4, 5, 10, 20, it grows. The numbers grow as long as you continue. It can start with just you and your neighbor. Then you and your neighbor to the next door neighbor. The new neighbor next door neighbor and her cousin. Okay.
1: Right.
2: It goes together. It goes together. And next thing you know, you got 20, 30 people marching for something that's affecting you and your health. And that builds up that camaraderie. It makes you feel good inside to know you're part of the change, not just accepting it. You're part of the change which can lead to a resolution. So that's all I got out of it, Walter. A whole lot of stuff.
1: It is, and thank you for that. I really appreciate those words. Let me tell you, it was outstanding to see the numbers of people that came. As you said, the quality of the information that was shared by those people. We heard stories again this year that we had not heard before. And we were able to address those stories with professionals who were in the field, environmental professionals who were Black environmental professionals, right? We had black engineers, black doctors, black lawyers, nurses, psychological and psychiatric professionals. All were there. And we addressed these issues that are very prevalent in our community and relevant to the issues around environmental justice. And I think that we were able to really convey a message that showed very clearly the connection between everything that happens in our community and the environmental justice movement, from violence to actually our physical health. Right? The air we breathe, the food we eat, the whole nine, all of it. What was really interesting to me, and this is where the rubber meets the road on this conversation, is the fact that you have a series of communities that have one thing in common. Right? Many of them, all of them were redlined communities at one point. All of them have been redlined communities. And so that was the first thing that connected them, outside of the fact that they were black communities. All of them were redline communities. Here's the thing that really got me. As we started connecting the dots, right, there was always some sort of legislative interference that allowed bad behavior or bad stewardship from larger businesses to affect and impact these communities. Think about it. I think that if everybody listening to my show right now, if you're listening to what I'm saying right now, if you thought back to the community that you live in right now, if you're black, if you're poor, if you're a person of color, if you think back, You can likely recognize a government agency that allowed big business or some industry to impact your community in a way that it was detrimental to you. Now, I'll give you a perfect example. When I was coming up, I was always told the stories about communities like East Ybor, what they call the bottom. I was told about East Tampa and the fact that there were landfills there. Those landfills were used by white companies, usually construction companies or anybody for that matter, would come and they'd dump on the south side of town. Usually on the black side of town, they come and dump whatever it is they had on that side of town in that little field. And it's right there in the middle of or right next to where people lived, right? And those places where they dumped were never mitigated. It was never remediated. No one at any time came back with a backhoe or an excavator and removed the waste that was there, or did any type of remediation. That is a type of remediation, right? No one ever went in there and backfilled those areas so that the houses that are there don't sink. To this day, in these areas, there are houses over there with cracks in their foundation, cracks in their wall. There are houses right now in East Tampa and in East Ybor that are sinking into the ground. The soil is not good. Right? There are places right now where folks came in and they knew these communities were contaminated, and they used programs that were designed for the community folk that lived there to be able to, which is a type of reparation, to take the brownfields programs that existed. Which is for those people who don't know what a brownfields program is, the brownfields program is an act or a program that was established for the purposes of being able to take real property, real estate, that was not selling, not moving, or anything for years because of its environmental conditions, perceived or actual. Did you hear what I said? Perceived or actual, and get it cleaned up or get it redeveloped. And guess what? People waited and waited and waited until the community was gentrified, was gentrifiable, and then they utilized those programs. This is what has been happening. It's now 9 o'clock a.m. 9 o'clock in the a.m. Billy, you got us? Kyoto?
0: Yeah.
1: Let's get it. Folks, let me tell you, come on back. Check us out here on the Sunday Forum, live on Facebook. Check us out on WMNF 88.5 Tampa. Listen, we have a lot to talk about. And we are going to talk about this Text to Tico campaign that's happening. 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
3: Live from NPR News in Washington, I'm Windsor Johnston. The conflict in the Middle East intensified over the weekend, with the U.S. military reporting 2 American service members killed and another missing. NPR's Hadil Alshalchi reports from Istanbul.
4: U.S. Central Command said that they were killed in action in Jordan in an Iranian ballistic missile and drone attack on Friday. It said that one service member is missing, 4 others were wounded. Iran said earlier in the day that it had hit and destroyed U.S. aircraft at an airbase that the U.S. uses in northern Jordan. So this brings the total number of U.S. service members killed in this war to 16. More than 400 have been injured.
3: NPR's Hadil Alshalchi. It remains unclear whether efforts to end the war are still moving forward. No new talks have been scheduled. One of the goals of President Trump's speech on election security last week was to create support for the Save America Act. NPR's Mara Liasson reports it's a bill that would change the way U.S. elections are run.
5: The SAVE Act would, among other things, require a passport or birth certificate to register to vote, and it would curtail mail-in voting. President Trump says it will help Republicans.
6: If we terminate the filibuster, as we should do, and immediately vote for the SAVE America Act, then we will not lose an election for 100 years.
5: Polls show a majority of Americans approve of requiring photo ID to vote, but they don't want to get rid of mail-in voting, which is popular in many red states. Republican leaders in the Senate have told the president they don't have the votes to pass the bill and are not willing to end the filibuster. And some Republicans say they'd rather the president tell voters how he will solve problems more important to them this year, such as high prices for gas, food, and housing. Mara Liasson, NPR News.
3: Retail giant Walmart says it's pulling some of its bagged shredded lettuce amid an outbreak of cyclospora that has sickened thousands of people. NPR's John Stonis reports.
7: Walmart says it is pulling some market-side brand bagged iceberg salad and shredded iceberg salads from shelves as a precaution, and that there have been no confirmed illnesses. The CDC says it's part of Taylor Farm's Friday recall of lettuce sourced from central Mexico. Federal regulators have advised consumers to avoid eating shredded iceberg lettuce at Taco Bell locations in several states. More than 1,600 people became sick after eating there. At least 94 people have been hospitalized. The FDA says it is working with Taylor Farms to identify other locations where contaminated lettuce has been distributed. On Friday, Taylor Farms announced it was voluntarily pulling all iceberg lettuce sourced from central Mexico. John Stolness, NPR News.
3: Spain and Argentina are preparing to face off in the World Cup final today. Kickoff is set for 3 p.m. Eastern Time. This is NPR News. The cleanup is underway across flood-ravaged parts of Texas, but high water is still cutting off roads and communities. More than 2 feet of rain fell in some areas during a week of relentless downpours. Flooding damaged homes, collapsed part of a bridge in Uvalde County, and forced the closure of major highways. Federal marshals in Miami on Saturday arrested Andrew and Tristan Tate, 2 popular social media influencers. Vicky Barker reports that came at the request of British prosecutors.
8: Britain's Crown Prosecution Service said it had received evidence leading to dozens of new charges against the brothers, who have dual US-UK citizenship. Andrew Tate is facing 7 further charges of rape, as well as accusations involving sex trafficking, indecent images of children, and extreme pornography. Tristan Tate is facing new rape, sexual assault, and sex trafficking accusations. The 38 new charges come on top of 21 existing counts, with the total number of alleged victims in the UK now standing at 7. British prosecutors are seeking the brothers' extradition to the UK. They have consistently denied all the charges against them. For NPR News, I'm Vicky Barker in London.
3: 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The company says the changes are part of a broader effort to better align its U.S. operations with business priorities. I'm Windsor Johnston, NPR News, in Washington.
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0: Right now, you are tuned to the Sunday Forum with Walter L. Smith II, Annie Miles, and taking your telephone calls, 813-239-9663. That's the number to call if you want to join the conversation here on the Sunday Forum. And Walter, there's a couple of news items, announcement items to talk about. There's, of course, we've been seeing the protest against ICE. There was a couple of shootings again last week, and there's reports that the cop, one of the ICE agents who shot the people, has a history of being a racist. And so today there are people calling for ICE out protests, emergency protests, justice for those victims of the ICE shootings. There's going to be justice for Lorenzo Salgado Araujo today. So we're going to keep a watch on local protests. This local protest is being sponsored by the Tampa Immigrants Rights Committee. Walter?
1: Right. Yeah, we got to do something, guys.
2: When's going to be at, Billy? Where the protest in
0: at? At the Tampa City Hall. I'm sorry.
2: Okay, City Hall, okay.
0: Today, 1 o'clock.
1: Yeah, this cannot go on, guys. This cannot go on. So today, at 1 o'clock, if you can make it out there, please do. Please go out there. Let it be known that this cannot go on. This cannot happen. Folks, what else is there, Billy? Is there more?
0: Well, we were talking earlier before the break of some of the issues around environmental issues. And of course, we know that there's a war going on in against Iran right now. And there are stories, especially when it comes to the continent of Africa, Nigerian children. Right now, there's reports that Nigerian children are paying a price for that war in Iran, believe it or not, because of the children relapsing into malnutrition. And stories, especially when it comes to the continent of Africa, Nigerian children. Right now, there's reports that Nigerian children are paying a price for that war in Iran, believe it or not, because of the children relapsing into malnutrition.

0: because of the war against Iran?
1: Let me tell you, man. That has been a real thorn in our side, and we need to do something about it. But gosh, you know, let me start by saying this. When we look at Zambia and what Zambia was told by this administration, that unless they began to give them some copper, they were going to withhold AIDS medication and AIDS assistance. Right?
0: Yeah.
1: So people were going to die because they want copper. Because Donald Trump wants copper. Wow. And so now we're looking at Nigeria that is suffering, a segment of Nigeria that's suffering because of the war, a silly war that should never be taking place. This administration has made some real stupid mistakes and is focusing in on things that it really ought not to be focusing in on. It really is. And if anything should be happening in Nigeria, what they should be doing is looking at how to resolve that particular type of issue. But that's happening because of this type of decision. Right?
0: Right.
1: And before that, there were a bunch of different things that could have been done that were positive in Nigeria. But these people are so greedy in this administration and evil, this pure D evil, that they would allow this type of thing to happen. And then they want to go and make commercials and send people like I'm sorry, I shouldn't say that. They send some woman on there to cry because, you know, there are African children that are starving. Guess what? Again, I go back to the fact that for the first time in our history, we have the doctors, we have the lawyers, we have the engineers, we have the capacity and the ability to go over there and make a difference. To go over there and make the difference then. If you are out of the ability, I stand ready right now that if I have to go on a mission trip to go over there and go do it, I'll do it.
0: Okay.
1: I will do it. Anybody that knows me knows I'll hop on the first thing smoking. If they got a program going on, call me. I'll hop on the first thing smoking and let's get it. Let's get it. Right? That's what I have to say about that. Now, the next thing is let's get back to what we were talking about, guys. This thing of the of building resilience in our communities and stopping the type of pollution and pollutants that have been in our communities for generations has gotten way out of hand. And when you look at places like right here in Tampa, in South County, places like Ellsworth Glen, where they have a large three-story or higher landfill that should never be a landfill or allowed to be there, that sits right up on the fence, the community fence of the community. That makes no sense. You can see the methane gas come out of the ground. You can see the methane gas come out of the ground. You can smell it. People have gotten sick, and they know that they've gotten sick or believe they've gotten sick from this activity, what's happening there, right? But here's the problem. If you ask the Department of Health to go down there and test it and to make some relation or correlation to it, it's just common sense, truthfully. But if you ask for the Department of Health to go down there and do it, they won't do it. They'll say, well, that's not our job. How do I know? Because I've asked. I know it because I've asked.

0: be sure that God put some melody for that song that wanted man down to you.
1: Oh, yeah.
0: You forgot the melody.
1: I forgot the melody.

0: Eric Clapton joined with JJ Cale. What a great combo.
1: I know.
0: Midnight in Harlem. No, I mean, anyway, the wind blows. Yeah, I was looking at the wrong thing here. But I should know this last song anyway. But anyway, so this is Postmodern Hootenanny. I'm Ed Blaman. Glad to be with you. Joined this morning with James, who's programming the first hour as a guest host and doing a fine job. And the songs that we just heard, do you have any special connections to any of those? Or
2: no, I really don't.
0: It's just songs you like.
2: Yeah.
0: That's all you need. That's cool. So we got about 15 more minutes to go on your playlist. So let's just jump right back. And I believe we will do this song.
2: Very diverse one.
0: As soon as our computer decides to cooperate. And it is not cooperating. All right, well, I'm going to jump into the next one then. All right, and we are finding some technical difficulty here. So let me play something else until we can figure that out. We're going to work on this until we make it happen. There we go.

Jeff Bridges, along with Sheryl Crow and a host of other folks, doing that Buddy Holly standard, Not Fade Away. Thanks to James for that song and for the entire playlist for the first hour here on Postmodern Houdini. Did a great job. And so, what do we got for you next? How about a little Jesse Winchester? Right here on Postmodern Houdini.

NASA Steel Wheels here on Postmodern Hootenanny with Scrape Me Off the Ceiling from their album Wild as we came here. Ahead of that, brand new music from the Fruit Bats. Their new one's called The Landfill, we heard. Perhaps We're a Storm. And some classic Jesse Winchester diving back into the 70s there with Nothing But a Breeze from the album of the same name. It's a good thing the cows don't fly. I love that line. I just can visualize it, you know. Oh, this is Postmodern Hootenanny. I'm Ed Lehman. Glad to be with you this morning. And coming up next, got some CCR. Classic tune from them. Have you ever seen the rain? And I think we're fixing to see some today and most likely throughout the week. So let's check out this one.

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right, all right, all right. And we are breaking right here because, you know, I promised you that, you know, we have an interview coming your way just to talk to you a little bit about some of the community events that you can be a part of as you celebrate the culture, the vibe, and everything that comes from Jamaica. You know, the culture, clothing, style, you know, food, you know, music, you know, sports, whatever aspect of it, you know, even the language that you love, you know, we have something, we have an event.